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3: It's time to strip the house down to what we really need. A badass sound system, a fully stocked fridge, and a show with nothing but old school heavy metal. Clothing is definitely optional. D. Snyder here, and I'll be your twisted captain on this pirated boat ride through hell and back. So come aboard! Iron Maiden, Guns N' Roses, Van Halen, and more will be whiskey breath wind in our sails. Plus, I'm going to play a shipload of your requests. I said ship. And the best part is, this banging boat ride is free. So get in, sit down, shut up, and start banging. This is the House of Hair. So let's start things off with something extra hot. And in my mind, nothing or no one is hotter than Lita Ford. She's been going strong since 1975, when she was with the Runaways and has put out 9 solo records over the years. So from the Stiletto album, released in 1990, this is Hungry, kicking off this week's House of Hair. Yummy!

0: providing you with the ABCs of metal. That was XYZ with Inside Out on the House of Hair. I love that song. D-Side here. What say we take this thing to the next level?
1: What level would that be, D?
0: To 11, of course, and it's with your help. My first request this week is a good one from Troy Capizius in Dubuque, Iowa, who listens to Eagle 102.3. He says, D, I want to thank you for being the only DJ who plays Iron Maiden. They rock, and so do you, my friend. Thanks for that, Troy. Even though I am one of the very few radio personalities to play Maiden, when you have your own 747 and make it into the Rock and Roll Hall of Fame, the lack of radio exposure doesn't really matter, does it? So hop on board Ed Force One as pilot Bruce Dickinson takes us to the highest level of the metal in all the land. This is Iron Maiden and Can I Play With Madness on the HOH. It's time.

0: Oh, hell yeah! Metallica and Iron Maiden back-to-back on the HOH? Can you feel it? Huh? Huh? Can you? Clean up on aisle three. This is D-Snyder, and after that fistful of unruly metal, it's time for a break. Seriously, I need to get out of these sweaty spandex. I'll be going balls out for the rest of the show, if you get my drift.
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0: 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And while you patiently wait for my return, pass the time by heading to housefaironline.com and submitting a request. I'll be back with some rare hair for ya, and it's gonna be a good one. Don't go nowhere.
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0: Yep, back in the House of Hair, my badass headbanging battalion. As promised, I got something that's rarely, if ever, heard on the radio. Yeah, Kiss is one of the biggest bands in the history of the metal, but for some reason, this song never got its due. But it's a great one. From the Rock and Roll Over record, this is I Want You, only on the HOH. You're welcome. Now make me proud and make it loud!

0: finds those deep cuts for you. D. Snyder and HOH, that's who. That was The Hole in My Wall from Warrant. Here I Go Again by Whitesnake. Not actually a deep cut. And my rare haircut of the week, I Want You from Kiss. I Go Big or I Go Home. Oh, who am I kidding? I never go home because I actually live in a house of hair. Although I am hitting the pause button to take a quick crap. I mean break! So while I keep the show on the air for free, did I say that before? You go to HouseOfHairOnline.com to do some shopping. I suggest getting the shirt that says Headbanger on the front. I'm wearing mine right now with no pants, and I look fantastic.
1: Oh, my.
0: At least from the waist up. Go do that now, and I'll be back with my official request of the week. Is it yours? Maybe. Stick around and find out.
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2: The house. It's Dee Snider.
3: It's the house of hair.
4: How do you know you're in the house of hair? Because your eardrums are pounding like a subwoofer, and so are your neighbors on your front door. That's how. Dee Snider here, and as promised, I got my official request of the week for you. The fame and glory this time goes to Mike Sanders in Chicago, Illinois, who listens to 96.7 The Eagle out of Rockford. Says Dee, but most of the year I've been working on a special project that's forcing me to work late on the weekends. The only good thing about it is that I convinced the other people here with me to crank the House of Hair while we're slaving away. So now you have a bunch of new fans. You're welcome. In honor of our night shift, we want to hear Night Train. Thanks, and keep on rocking. All right, Mike and his newly converted co-workers, and for everyone working late but managing to still rock, this is my all-time favorite Guns N' Roses song on the House of Hair.

Who the hell can, Sammy? Who the hell can? If you're on a bike, in a car, big rig, or even a minivan, I hope you just floored it with Sammy Hagar and the House of Hair. Minivans can rock. With my help, of course. Sheesh. Here's a designer. I got to yank the J-brake and pull over for some much-needed relief. Don't worry. It's not number two or three. I did those earlier. But I'll be back in just a few with a refreshed feeling and a whole new hour of the battle HOH style. What's number three? Discuss that amongst yourselves while I pee.

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9: Get ready to bang your head righteously. This is the House of Hair. I'm Dee Snider, and you're in the squishy, whipped, big, fat center of the HOH, pan-fried in metal with a side of shredded sauce. Yummy! Ahead this hour are Dokken, Ozzy, Dio, and more, but first, you hardcore listeners should know how I like to start this hour with my third degree. Listen to this trio of hairy masterpieces and tell me what they share. Band members, geographical proximity, producer, album title. Here's a hint, and you know I hate hints. It's none of those. Now see if you can guess it. The third degree starts right now with the mighty AC/DC. You're in the House of Hair. You have my permission to shake it and crank it!

from the best band ever. Too much? Of course, that was my old band Twisted Sister anchoring this week's Third Degree, which also featured Def Leppard and AC/DC. So what do those three songs share? You really should be able to figure this one out, if you have any brain cells left at all. I'll be back with the answer for you and a song by a guy you know for screaming. I love screamers. You sit and stay.

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5: 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You know you love it. Now, just for the commercials, I gave you the third degree and play You Can't Stop Rock and Roll by Twisted Sister. You Got Me Running from Def Leppard and AC/DC's You Shook Me All Night Long. Did you figure out that the answer is you? Yes, my friends, it's all about you in my house. All right, I promise you some screaming and screaming ye shall get. Sorry, sir, no one's screaming for you. When Sam Kinison was 3 years old, he was hit by a truck. And it changed his personality from shy and quiet to the Sam Kinison we know and love. Which does explain a lot. Sam was one of the funniest guys ever and a huge metalhead. In 1988, he decided to do a cover of Wild Thing, and he got a Grammy nomination for the best comedy recording. That song wasn't funny, but it did rock. So here's Sam Kinison on the House of Hair. Ow! Ow!

0: nothing but wild for you wildlings. You just heard The Wildlife by Slaughter and Wild Thing from Sam Kinison on the House of Hair. It's D. Snyder, and I know you're here to bang to the metal, and I'm here to give you what you want. Stay calm, sir. Here's a request from Jim Dolacek in Niceville, Florida, listening to 100.3 K-Rock. How nice. He says, D, back in the day, Beavis and Butthead trashed Winger. Why did we listen to those guys? They're idiots. Kip Winger is cool, so let's prove it. Kip is cool? All right, if you say so. But Winger did kick ass, sometimes. And here's the proof, Butthead.
1: Fire, fire.
0: This is 17 on the HOH. Fire!

0: What is a savvy ballad? Can I still say you were rocking with docking? I think not. Wait, I just did. No! Would it surprise you to hear that was the HOH producer's pick of the week? We call her Sappy Sally, even though her name is Pam, but that doesn't go with Sappy. Dee's not here. May I suggest that you do yourself a favor and head to houseofhaironline.com to check out what's up in the world of old school metal and get yourself a new t-shirt. Believe me, sir, that dingy thing you're wearing needs to go. And no, it didn't shrink. You grew. Get the classic tee with my famous slogan on the back or the one that says Headbanger on the front. You can thank me later. I got some big fat set of the hard stuff when I return, and I'm taking you down to the greasy roots of metal. I'll meet you there in a minute. Sit your ass down.
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3: I'm back, you maniacs. This is the House of Hair. I'm Dee Snider, and we're heading straight down to the greasy roots of metal. Oh, wow, they're gray. Rush are the grandfathers of Canadian prog rock. Bands influenced by them range from Metallica to Smashing Pumpkins and most everything in between. And that's a big in-between. The beginnings of Rush go all the way back to 1968 with guitarist Alex Lifeson. He and his schoolmate, bass player and singer Gary Lee Weinrib, teamed up to form the band. Gary would become known as Getty, playing on Gary's mom's heavily accented pronunciation of his name. Getty! Getty! After cutting their teeth on the local bar and high school circuit for a few years, the band finally released its self-titled debut in 1974. That same year, the late John Rutsey, who suffered from diabetes and a lack of passion for touring, left the band and was replaced by the late Neil Peart. Over Rush's 50-plus year history, they moved from a blues-based hard rock sound to 20-minute fantasy epics to the progressive rock sound that would define their career. They've sold over 40 million albums worldwide. Breaking it down, that's 24 gold, 14 platinum, and 3 multi-platinum records. Yikes! Rush took a 5-year break beginning in 1997 after devastating personal tragedies hit Neil Peart. Neil lost his daughter in an automobile accident and his wife to cancer or a broken heart almost 1 year to the day later. Truly sad. We were all hoping for one last tour with all three guys, but with Neil's passing in 2020, obviously that never happened. But here we are now in the midst of a Rush tour. Say what? Yep, Alex and Getty started jamming together a few years back and decided they wanted to play live again. So they brought in the amazing German drummer Annika Nillis to try to fill in for Neil. She's an incredible musician, so if you can get a ticket to one of their shows, I highly recommend it. All right, let's go back to 2112, my personal favorite album for this one. Bang your head and tip your cap, whippersnappers, because you're down in the greasy roots of metal on the House of Hair with A Passage to Bangkok. Augmente le volume. That's French-Canadian for Crank It Up!

0: Dio, Ozzy, and Rush, holy focal heaven on the house of hair. You're welcome. D's out here, and I got good news and bad. The bad news? This hour has ended.
1: Boo!
0: The good? I got another full hour of the metal prepped and ready for you. So if you like Faster Pussycat, lick with me. I mean, stick with me. Sorry, I'll lather myself. I mean, I'll gather myself during the break. Sheesh. The HOH will be right back.
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4: Boom, baby! 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I'm Dee Snider. Another full hour of this sonic psychosis is about to scream your way. Motley Crue, Poison, Montrose, and more are all in the queue. But first, I got a request for a double dose of Faster Pussycat. Thank you, sir. Can I have another? This request is from Phil in San Luis Obispo, California, who listens to 93.3 KZOZ. He says, Dee, back before the internet, our Tinder was the bathroom wall at the local rock club. Truthfully, it never worked for me, but I've heard stories. I'd love to hear Faster Pussycat's take on it. Thanks, and please keep rocking us week after week. I've heard the stories too, Phil, and here's one for you. Linda Blair, in her teenage prime, used to live in one of the towns and frequent one of the clubs my band played at. On the bathroom wall, it said, Linda Blair gives rotating I can't say if that's true or not, and I ran into Linda many years later. She knew it was me, and she was very angry. But we're friends now, and I still don't know the truth.
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4: 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So, from the anus of heavy metal, this is Faster Pussycat with Bathroom Wall on the House of Hair. Turn it up!

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You're listening to a double shot. This is the House of Hair.

0: blast of Faster Pussycat on the house, and that last one was their biggest hit, House of Pain. I'm Decider, and when the metal is this smoking hot, you need to take a break and clean up all the sweat. 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Swamp ass much? I highly recommend Gold Bond Medicated Powder. 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You do. 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
5: All right, don't get your leopard print panties and banana hammocks in a wad. I'm back and ready to move this crazy metal train we're riding on, the House of Hair Express. D-Side here, and I'm tearing back into things with Vince, Mick, Nikki, and Tommy. This song was recorded just 6 months after Motley Crue's first performance at the Starwood in West Hollywood, although the version I got for you was remixed about a year later in 1982. So from their debut album, Too Fast for Love, this

Hell to the air! That was Y&T with a mean one on the House of Hair. That track kicks so much ass. I'm the Cider, and that band didn't even have a name when their late drummer Leonard Hayes got the call to book their first gig. He quickly looked around the room, saw the cover of the Beatles' Yesterday and Today album, and bam, instant band name. Leonard must have been really stoned. On top of that, it was too much of a mouthful for the fans to chant, so they shortened it to Y&T. True story. All right, it's now time for another request, and it's a good one. It came into the House of Hair from Micah in Pasco, Washington, who listens to Eagle 106.5. Micah says, D, this is my brother's favorite Poison song, and it would be great if you would play it for him. Happy to do so, Micah, but it would have been even cooler if you told me your brother's name. No! All right, here's nothing but a good time for everyone's favorite brother on the House of Hair. Party!

0: the badass Bad Motor Scooter from Montrose on the HOH. Now, for those of you wondering how a scooter can be badass, well, a scooter or scoot is slang for a motorcycle, so get it? Besides, I've done some charity rides on rainy days when the only people who showed up were Vespa riders. Seriously. So that's pretty badass, and no one speak ill of scooters ever again in my presence. Yes, and I must say my show writer Dwight is full of impressive D-factoids, because that's a true story. By the way, if you got some favorite tune that you want to hear, I'll take care of it for you if it don't suck. Just go to HowsHairOnline.com right now and submit a request for an upcoming show. All right, I got to take a pee, but I'll be right back. Oh, before I go, I got a few more things to say. Listen up. Hey, everybody, it's me, Dee Snider, host of the HOH. So how many times have you said, if there was only a way I could get Dee Snider to record a personalized video message for a friend, family member, or coworker? Survey says never. But now that I've used my mind powers to plant the idea in your brain, let me tell you about Cameo. Cameo is a free app that allows celebrities to make personalized video messages. All you got to do is book the Cameo video, tell me some basic info on who and what the message is for, and voila, your favorite rock star air personality, that would be moi, will record a message that will delight whomever you give it to. I've done birthdays, anniversaries, proposals, congratulations, award presentations, get well soons, graduations, motivational messages, and more. 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So go to cameo.com, put my name in the search engine, and check out the hundreds of rave reviews and messages I've done. 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You'll be glad you did.
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13: A better life with Dr. Sanjay Gupta.
14: There are lots of things you can measure to get an idea of how healthy you are at any given moment. Temperature, heart rate, blood pressure, just to name a few. But how about how healthy you will be and how long you're likely to live? According to a new study out of the University at Buffalo, two simple strength tests are pretty accurate at predicting longevity in older women. One is hand grip strength, and the other is how quickly people can stand up from a seated position without using their arms. By the way, I remember interviewing former President Jimmy Carter when he was quite old and being really impressed how he just popped out of the chair without using his arms. Not a lot of older people can actually do that. But I think the message here is that maintaining strength as you age is going to help you perform everyday activities, but also help you avoid injury and stay independent. I'm Dr. Sanjay Gupta, helping you live a better life.
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16: 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Oh, God. These potatoes look weird. I paid $1.26 for this.
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0: Ah, yes, refreshed and ready to rock. Are you ready to bang your butt off to three in a row? You know I am. D-side here on the HOH, and this first one is a killer clone of the Montrose classic Rock Candy, which kind of sort of makes this a Montrose hair pair with a break in the middle. Kind of, sort of. Here's Bullet Boys on the House of Hair.

There's no way out, no way out of the house of hair. Well, actually, I'm almost done. So there's the door. The house is wrapping it up and packing it until next week after one short break and one more from a band that's also a guy who sounds like a girl. Think on that for a minute while you head to housefaironline.com to buy a new t-shirt and submit a request for an upcoming show. Go now, and I'll be right back with that band, guy, girl, whatever. Not that there's anything wrong with it.

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3: Very fat. Oh, I know.
2: Look, she's water. It's water wake. She's on steroids.
3: Sure.
2: Well, she also has the restless leg.
3: Okay.
2: So she kicks while she sleeps nonstop.
3: It's the restless leg.
2: You're like, oh my God.
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2: Yeah.
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2: 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All right, that's disgusting.
3: But try lighting them. They make great flamers.
2: The House of Hair is engineered by Metal Mick McKay, produced by Dwight Yoakam Coleman, and the executive producer is Pam, the OG metal chick, Edwards. I'm D-Sider, this is the House of Hair, and you got what you came for. Raunchy, rock, and good times cranked to 11. So let's keep it that way for one more, shall we? So here's the band that's also a guy who sounds like a girl, and of course, it's the original Alice Cooper Band, one of my all-time faves. Alice and I have agreed and disagreed on many things over the years, but we are buds, and we always agree on this. If it ain't metal, it's crap! Take us out, Alice!

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3: 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She's cute. She's a doctor. Are you kidding me? Oh, sorry, Earl. Bye.
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3: 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You're going to hurt yourself.
2: 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You know? Yeah, it's a comfortable position. I put my leg on a four-foot counter and just lean my knee on it, you know? Nothing weird about that. Nothing. What? Eyes are up here, man.
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2: And you grab me by the collar. 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She pushes me up against the wall. She says, "Don't you ever, ever." She's got spit flying out of her mouth. 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And I go, "MJ, just, you know, don't smoke weed that day." 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I am weed."
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1: Would you rather rub sunscreen on his back or sleep in the same bed with him?
4: Wasn't that long ago. I feel like you did share a bed with a man. We're not going to bring it up.
1: I think it was actually a bathtub. I think it was a bathtub.
4: I think that's where it ended.
1: Oh. Yeah.
0: That's where it started.
4: So I don't think you're that uncomfortable.
1: Yeah.
0: Yes, if I black out drunk. Yeah.
1: When fireball shots are involved, he doesn't care.
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1: you'd get to making. 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
1: Did you lose your frothing arm in the war? 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I don't got a frothing arm. That's not something you typically hear someone scream.
4: No, you know, like on the espresso machine. It's got a frothing arm.
1: I lost my
4: arm.
1: Frothing arm in the war.
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0: I'd ever come across firsthand accounts, and I think that's its real value.
1: That's Richard Cahan, co-author of the book River of Blood, American Slavery from the People Who Lived It. The new release chronicles nearly 100 profiles of those that had been enslaved in the South. Each profile features a photo and a short excerpt from an interview with that person conducted by the Federal Writers Project during the late 1930s. The project was created by the federal government after the Civil War in an effort to capture the raw experiences of those formerly enslaved.
0: So this was about 70 years after the end of the Civil War, and the people that were interviewed were at least 70 if they were babies, but they were in their 80s and 90s, and even some were 100 years old, and they talked about their experiences and their thoughts. And one thing that's very unusual about this book is that we've used photographs, portraits of formerly enslaved people to go with their words so that you really get a sense of the power of their words and their pictures together.
1: The dozens of writers that made up the Federal Writers Project interviewed nearly 3,000 formerly enslaved men and women.
0: Most of the interviewers and most of the interviewer/photographers were white. And here these people were being asked by white people for the first time in their lives what they felt like, what they experienced. They were being honored and valued. And then at the end of this interview, they were being asked to pose for photographs. And I think that many of the 96 people who are on the book really took this moment to make a statement about their resilience and their pride. So many of them are pictured in, men were pictured in suits, but on the whole, people were just wearing what they were wearing. But they're always sitting up ramrod straight, or even if they have a cane, they're standing very stately. And I think they somehow, and I don't know how, understood the importance of both giving their testimony, which was essential, and being photographed.
1: One of the women interviewed and photographed was Mary Ann Burleson Patterson. She was born into slavery around 1840 in Louisiana and forcibly relocated to Texas after her and her mother were both sold to a slaveholder near Austin. At the time of her interview, she said that she doesn't know exactly how old she is, but she could be anywhere between 97 to 102 years old.
0: That picture of Mary Ann Burleson Patterson, it's a woman just standing with a hoe in front of her, and she's got on a long apron and very beautiful dress, and not dress, but work clothes. And she was born around 1840, so when she was interviewed, she was very close to 100 years old, and she's still hoeing the land.
1: Despite the horrors and hardships of slavery, Burleson Patterson went on to marry and raised 15 children on her family's farm. The Federal Writers Project found so many stories similar to hers. Stories of resilience, strength, and the will to start over again.
0: This one woman, Betty Simmons, was talking about how she was very glad that the Civil War ended when it did, because the slaveholders were about to put her three-year-old boy into the field. And she just wrote, they took them young. And Felix Haywood, another person, talked about how some African Americans, a few of them, most people stayed on the plantations, but a few wanted to move north. His words are so brilliant. He just wrote, they seemed to want to get closer to freedom so they'd know what it was, like it was a place or a city.
1: Many who were formerly enslaved remained in the South after the end of the Civil War and tried to find work nearby.
0: They had to start their new lives with absolutely nothing, and obviously with, in the South especially, so much hatred directed towards them. The end of the war was a very difficult moment for African Americans who had been enslaved. Very few could read or write because they were prohibited from reading and from owning writing instruments, and they weren't equipped to do much more than to live a life on a farm, a hardworking life on a farm. So at the end of the war, it was not surprising that many people, most people, stayed close to the plantation where they had been held or nearby, because oftentimes slaveholders agreed to pay them. It was a very small amount of money, but they agreed to pay them and also provide for their food and their housing. And it was a difficult choice to stay, I'm sure, on plantations, but I think that it was a choice that many people saw as a practical choice, especially after the first couple of years at the end of the Civil War.
1: But by the early 1900s, thousands started migrating north to cities including Chicago, Detroit, and New York in search of greater opportunity.

0: It is. They pushed onward in hopes of a better tomorrow. These words and portraits gathered from formerly enslaved men and women and cemented in history are vital to remembering this dark period in American history. 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Our studio manager is Jason Dickey. I'm Gary Price.
1: Coming up, the emotional roller coaster of youth sports when Viewpoints returns.
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1: There's no denying that we, as Americans, love watching sports. Whether it's baseball, hockey, basketball, soccer, or something else, we love an afternoon spent rooting for our team. If you're a parent and your child plays sports, you might be equally excited to root for your kid from the stands. After all, the world of youth sports can get extremely competitive. For some families, it's full of high stakes, big commitments, and can often feel like the highest highs and the lowest lows. And while it's great to show support and enthusiasm as parents, this drive to win can become all-consuming. You may be familiar with the mom or dad hovering on the sidelines and yelling at their kid or the referee, and in the moment thought, what is wrong with that person?
14: If you know me, I'm a very laid-back person. And I don't care that much about very many things. And I kind of tend to live by the Bill Murray maxim from the movie Meatballs, which is it just doesn't matter. But when my kid started playing hockey and getting pretty competitive about it, something happened to me that I didn't understand. It's kind of like the Hulk, you know? It started to change. And I was like, what the hell is going on?
1: That's Rich Cohen, a hockey dad and author of Pee-wee's Confessions of a Hockey Parent.
14: You cannot be objective about your kid. And that doesn't mean you always think your kid is the best. It also means you might think your kid is the worst. I always broke parents, hockey parents, sports parents, parents in general, into two kinds of groups. The one that can only see what their kid does right and can't see what their kid does wrong. And the one that can only see what their kid does wrong and can't see what their kid does right. And it's impossible to look at your child as if your child is not attached to you or is a stranger to you. And you might think you're doing it, but it can't be done.
1: In the book, he follows the ups and downs of being involved in his son's traveling hockey team, all the way from tryouts to the coveted end-of-the-season championship game.
14: During the whole process of tryouts, when he was a peewee, things were going on that seemed wrong to me and not fair, and I found myself caring so much and getting so upset that I called my sister and I said, "What is happening to me?" She's old, my big sister, and she has four kids, and she said, "When something wrong is happening with your kids, it's not just like it's something you care about or something happening to someone's close to you. It's like it is you. That's what it feels like." And that's what I realized, which is with my son, I was going through all these things that I had gone through as a kid without even aware what was happening again.
1: Cohen grew up in the suburbs of Chicago and also played ice hockey when he was a kid. But he says the sport these days is drastically different from what it was back then. And not for the better. One thing that's completely changed, team tryouts.
14: They have these outside evaluators, and they come in and for tryouts, and they do two things. One is they judge the kids who are trying out on things that can be measured. So you can only judge on what can be measured, which is like speed, how sharply you turn, how you are on your inside edges, your outside edges, all these specific things to hockey that you can measure. And if you can't measure it, it's like it doesn't exist. And you see this in sports and society in general with testing, with the way people are judged, which is the most important things can't be measured. And so it's like they don't exist, and those kids who are the best often get left behind because you can only tell, you can only find those things much later, like at the end of a long tournament, in the fifth game, when your team is already eliminated but they're playing, which kid is still trying? Which kid is still out there working?
1: Qualities like perseverance, grit, and growth are often overlooked because outside evaluators are judging the kids based off what they see in the moment. Essentially, these people act as a buffer between the coach and the players.
14: The outside evaluators give the system, whatever the system is, a degree of plausible deniability, which is if you're a parent, you complain, they say, "Hey, it wasn't me. I didn't make the decision. It was made objectively by these outside evaluators."
1: Another modification is the role of private trainers. Parents will hire these expensive professionals, hoping that the extra coaching will boost their child's chances of getting picked. Cohen believes it unfairly tips the scale in favor of kids who come from money.
14: Normally, when I was a kid, or just not that long ago, you'd sign your kid up, your kid had a coach, the coach did the tryouts, chose the team, coached the kid. Now, you say, "Look, my kid's not being developed." They say, "Maybe you should go hire an outside instructor." And you find out that all of these kids also have their own private trainers, which they're kind of using without telling the other kids because everyone's competing against each other. And all these things that were included now, you have to pay for extra. Some kids get it. Some kids don't. Some kids don't even know what's going on. And the fact is, the kids that are truly gifted and want to do this, doesn't matter. They're going to do their thing and they're going to get through. But the kids who really can use the instruction, who aren't clued into the system or whose parents aren't involved, are going to get left behind. And that's what I mean by the system breaking down.
1: For Cohen, the ultra-competitive nature of peewee hockey and many other youth sports has sucked up the joy of the game and replaced it with compulsive practice. Too often, parents try to fill in their children's schedules with mandatory ice time, hoping that the more hours they practice under guidance, the better they'll become. But whatever happened to the joy of playing sports as a kid?
14: When we were growing up and the way people played hockey, just as one example forever, is you were practicing without knowing you were practicing. You were calling it playing. So in Glencoe, they would freeze over our park in the middle of town. You'd have like 8 or 9 games going simultaneously. In the winter, they just pour water on it. And we'd be playing from basically till we can get outside until the sun went down. Now, that would be among the 10,000 hours of practicing. But we didn't consider it that, and that's why we were able to do it.
1: Today, there are several helicopter hockey parents who try to outsmart the system so that their child has a leg up.
14: When I was growing up, the idea was if you were good, they would have you play with older kids. This idea is that if you want to get good, you play with younger kids. And as a result of that, a lot of parents more and more have tried to hold their kids back to play with younger kids to build their confidence and get more coaching. And that is a big change that I saw, which is the idea that what does it take to be better? Does it take to play with bigger people, better people, faster people, or should you put yourself in a situation where you're kind of a ringer? And those things, the amount of practice and the sort of very carefully placing your kid in a system where they can play a very particular role.
1: Cohen says that this maneuver is unfair to kids because it doesn't allow them to develop as players or as individuals in life.
14: Because ultimately, the seasons where you really grow as a person are the seasons where you struggle. And you're engineering a system for your kid where your kid won't struggle and where your kid won't lose. And anybody who's been alive for more than a few decades knows that you only really get better and only really learn when you struggle and you lose. The winning is the treat, you know. But the winning is just a celebration. You never, as my father also said, you never learn anything from winning. You only learn from losing. And it's from losing that you really learn to win. And that, see, when you try to engineer hockey so that can happen, you kind of destroy what is probably the main value of youth sports, or one of them, which is not getting better at the sport and not preparing to play college hockey or something, but learning how to be part of a team, learning how to play a role on the team, learning how to lose, and that losing isn't the end of the world, that you can come back from it and come back from it stronger and quickly.
1: And yet, he admits his own faults as well. As a parent, he's struggled at times to maintain his composure or see the silver lining after a tough team loss.
14: This is really hard, you know, like I'm always questioning not just my son so much. I feel good about him. The one I feel bad about is myself, you know. Like, why am I getting caught up in this? Why do I care? And am I doing an injustice to this person or that person? And then you realize that being a decent person is a really hard thing.
1: It can be hard to keep your emotions in check when you're as heavily invested in the game as many parents are today. But in the end, it's important to act responsibly and set an example of how to deal with life's curveballs.
14: I always say to my kids, like, you got to draw a line. Like, there's some things you won't do and some things you won't say no matter what somebody does to you. And not because you don't want to hurt them, because you don't want to hurt yourself, you want to be a good person. I just think one thing I don't want to get lost is how rewarding this experience is. And one of the best things about youth sports and all these things is actually the relationship with the other parents, because that's all my friends now.
1: You can read about the triumphs, the struggles, and the exploding popularity of kids' competitive hockey in Rich Cohen's book, Pee-wee's Confessions of a Hockey Parent, available now online and in bookstores. You can learn more about all of our past guests by visiting our website at viewpointsradio.org. 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This story originally aired in January 2021 and was written and produced by Polly Hansen. Our executive producer is Amira Zaveri. Our studio manager is Jason Dickey. I'm Marty Peterson.
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18: This is Viewpoints Explained. I'm Ebony McMorris. Every summer, the same warning returns. Never leave a child alone in a parked car. But the danger isn't just about someone running into a store and losing track of time. It's about how quickly a car can turn into a burning oven, even on a day that doesn't feel super hot. According to the CDC, the temperature inside can jump nearly 20 degrees in just 10 minutes. Cracking a window doesn't help slow this down. And for children, the risk is greater because their bodies heat up much faster than grown adults. In just a short time, a child's core body temperature can get too high and heat stroke can set in. If it keeps rising, it can be fatal. The National Highway Traffic Safety Administration reports that more than 1,000 children in the U.S. have died this way over the last 25 years. In many cases, it's not because a parent decides to leave a child in their car. More than half of child hot car deaths happen when they're mistakenly forgotten. Others occur when a child climbs into an unlocked car unsupervised and can't get out. To prevent this, experts recommend building in small backups, like always putting your phone or bag in the back seat as a reminder. Also ask your child's school or provider to call if they don't arrive when they normally would. Lastly, always keep parked cars locked when not in use. If you see a child alone in a locked car, call 911 right away. Don't spend those first few moments looking around trying to find who they came with or attempting to get into the car. That can be sorted out after help is on the way. That's Viewpoints Explained for this week. More in a moment.

0: Welcome to Culture Crash, where we examine what's new and old in entertainment. Much has been made of last year's pop girl renaissance, with huge breakthroughs coming from Chappell Roan and Sabrina Carpenter, plus continued dominance from Taylor Swift, Billie Eilish, Olivia Rodrigo, and Ariana Grande. But there has also been another renaissance of female alternative pop rock artists releasing hits of their own. For instance, 2024 saw Clairo release her third album called Charm, full of soft rock and jazzy pop tunes. At just 26 years old, Clairo already has an impressive library of music to her name, and she just recently earned her first Grammy nomination. With songs like Juna and Add Up My Love, Clairo proves that rich production and a 70s-inspired sound still works even into the 2020s. Suki Waterhouse's album, Memoir of a Sparkle Muffin, is a modern indie pop rock album full of catchy choruses and deeply vulnerable lyrics. Songs like OMG, Super Sad, and Blackout Drunk are perfect sing-alongs for spring afternoon and pair nicely with 80s pop like the music of Kate Bush. And finally, The Last Dinner Party is an indie rock band from London with 5 members and 0 men. Their album, Prelude to Ecstasy, explicitly explores the female gaze, with one of their biggest songs even titled The Feminine Urge. Dark, dramatic, and full of Baroque pop with shades of ABBA and David Bowie, The Last Dinner Party is definitely an act to watch moving forward. Clairo's Charm, Suki Waterhouse's Memoir of a Sparkle Muffin, and The Last Dinner Party's Prelude to Ecstasy are all available now. I'm Evan Rook.
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15: 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You can tell it was messed up.
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14: aren't so much bad as they are tragically stupid.
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17: He's like, oh, I've got a Mercedes. 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
14: aren't so much bad as they are tragically stupid.
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15: What up, Grandma? Come on. Hey, Grandma, a little gassy. Man.
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3: 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Like, I bet you starfish.
2: Oh, yeah.
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4: Yeah, what's going on, everybody? 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Can Go Away by Weezer stick at number one for a second week in a row? You're going to find out at the end of the show. I've also got some new music from Mayday Parade and Kenny Hoopla. Plus, the frontman from the Gaslight Anthem, Ryan Fallon, will be stopping by as we kick it all off with the 12th biggest song in the nation. Modest Mouse, Picking Dragons' Pockets, is out.

That is a former number one song firmly planted at number two this weekend, Until the Sun Explodes by Sublime. And I'm Stryker, so besides the top 20 songs, I love putting cool new artists on your radar, like this next band from Dublin, Ireland, Gurriers. Raw, powerful. The song is called Nobody's Coming to Save You.

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Sneaking up to number 16 this week, Jutes, It Takes Two on Out of Order. It is Ted Stryker. Thanks for listening every weekend. I'm right here in my guest bedroom, looking out the window in Los Angeles. It's a beautiful, hot day, and these are the top 20 songs in the nation. In at number 11 now, Home Record.

Look at that. We have a big change at the top of our chart. Last week, that song, Go Away by Weezer, was number one. Today, number six on Out of Order. We have a brand new number one song. You're going to find out who it is at the end of the show. First, new music from Mayday Parade. These guys have been together for over 20 years. They're playing the Warped Tour later this summer. And this is a brand new song called Weekend Music from Mayday Parade. It's a bonus on Out of Order.

0: 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Mayday Parade. 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And I'm Stryker. Coming up, I got music from Death Cab for Cutie and Evanescence, plus Honest Ave and MGK have collaborated on a cool new track, and you're going to hear it next on Out of Order.
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In Color, that's the band, all the way up to number 3 this weekend. That's a big deal, right? Headlights is the name of the tune. And I'm Stryker. Thanks for listening. Excited to have a chart debut from Evanescence. I played this song as a bonus way back in April. And today, Who Will You Follow is number 20 out of order. What

top five song for Death Cab for Cutie, Riptides, is out of order. And I'm Ted Stryker. You probably remember this next dude, Honest Ave. He was on our chart last year with the song I'd Rather Overdose. Well, now he's teamed up with MGK on a new tune, and it's called Crash First. It's a bonus on Out of Order. I feel

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Everyone's seeing this money I'm blowing, but nobody's seeing the work. 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

0: Honest Ave featuring MGK. Crash First is the name of the song, and it's a bonus tune on Out of Order. And it is Stryker, Ted Stryker, Instagram. Slide in anytime. We're going to take a very fast break, and then I'm going to be catching up with an awesome frontman full of energy. You know him from the band The Gaslight Anthem. Also, he's got new solo music. Brian Fallon will be my guest right after this.
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15: What?
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15: Oh, my God. 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You're going to hurt yourself.
14: I sprayed myself. Yeah. You know? Yeah, it's just a comfortable position. 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
15: my
14: 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You know? 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Nothing.

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1: 9.

0: in at number 9 this weekend, going shopping from the Strokes on Out of Order, and I'm Stryker. My guest is ready to go. I love this dude. He's sitting right next to me. A very talented singer. He's the front man from the Gaslight Anthem. He also has a new solo album dropping in September. Brian Fallon is here. Brian, take me back to the beginning. When did you get your first guitar?
1: Well, I was 11 years old, and I got a guitar, and I was left-handed, so there was a conversation between my parents and some guy in a music store. Actually, it was Keyboard World in the Ledgewood Mall.

0: you must know.
1: Okay, yes.
0: And they said, do you want him to play? They say he's left-handed. What should we do? So he's not going to find any guitars if you play left-handed. So just teach him right. He's not going to know the difference. I said, yeah. So that's, I just do that now with my kids on anything. Like when they couldn't walk, I just turn them upside down. And I was like, they'll figure it out. You know, because that's what they did to me. Why not? Right? You figure it out.
1: You'll figure it out. Right.
0: They were trying to read. I put tape over their eyes. It was a blast. You never believe it.
1: Father of the year right here.
0: That's what they call it. Many are saying. Many are saying.
1: And then did you want the guitar or your family said or moms or whoever, hey, Brian, let's give you this.
0: I wanted the drums.
1: Oh, you wanted the drums.
0: I wanted to play the drums. I still want to play the drums, but I can't play the drums. I'm a guitar guy. I got a song. That's what I'm being called to do. God called Bruce Springsteen. They called me down, said, listen, we call you in the guitar. I said, what about the drums? They said, not this life.
1: Brian Fallon is hanging out with me, Stryker. The new song is called Better Before. How did this thing come together, man? Because I got to tell you, I love it.
0: I love it, too. And actually, which is funny, because I knew right away, I was like, this is a fave. I wrote it with my friend Donovan Woods. And I was like, dude, I'm trying to write the most, like, Brian Adams, like Melissa Etheridge, first two records, like Don Henley, Boys of Summer, let's go. You know, like you, and this is what we wrote together.
1: Here it is, Better Before from Brian Fallon. Thanks so much, man, for hanging out with me on Out of Order.

0: Not clubs, not amphitheaters, not arenas, stadiums. Noah Kahan is selling out stadiums all across America. Holy moly. That's his latest song, Doors, in at number 17 on Out of Order, which is the name of this countdown show every weekend, same time, same place. It is Ted Stryker. Thanks for being here. On the way, I got music from Muse and Dirty Heads as our countdown of the top 20 songs continues Out of Order.
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14: Out of order with Stryker. 4.

If you missed it last weekend, the front man from that band, Matt Bellamy from Muse, was my guest. It was really fun. What an awesome dude. Ted Stryker Instagram, if you want to see some of the clips, at Ted Stryker. Meanwhile, Be With You from Muse is in at number 4. All right, there is zero structure to this countdown show, so now I want to play you the number 19 song from Joyce Manor, I Used to Go to This Bar.

What's up? This is Duddy from the Dirty Heads, and you are listening to a former pool boy turned radio DJ. His name is Stryker, and this is Out of Order.

There's our pals, Dirty Heads, in at number 7 with One of Those Days, and I'm Stryker as I play something new from Father John Misty. How about this? Let's go. He's got a super passionate fan base. North American tour just kicked off, and this is the new tune, The Payoff. Father John Misty is out of order.

0: new music from Father John Misty on Out of Order. Where in the world, other than streaming, are you going to hear that song? All right, I am Stryker. Thanks for making my Mixed Up Countdown show part of your weekend. On the way, music from Julia Wolf and Temper City, plus who has the number one song in the nation? You're going to find out soon on Out of Order.
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2: 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First, you've got Kenny Hoopla. He's the awesome artist behind songs like Estella and also the tune How Will I Rest in Peace If I'm Buried by a Highway. He has teamed up with Albert Hammond Jr. from The Strokes, and the result is fantastic. 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

0: Moving up to number 8, I love that song, Self-Aware from Temper City on Out of Order. It is Ted Stryker. If you missed it earlier in the show, Weezer no longer have the number 1 song of the nation. So who took over the top spot? You're going to find out next.
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13: You didn't think I'd know that one?
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Landing at number 14 this week, Count the Ways by The Last Dinner Party on Out of Order. Have you told your friends about this awesome radio show, Out of Order? The show is good. The host is just okay. My name is Ted Stryker, or you can just say Stryker. Moments from now, I'm going to crown your brand new number one song. First, I bring you a duo out of Montana called Buffalo Traffic Jam. Their song, Fool's Gold, is number 18.

Gold by Buffalo Traffic Jam in at number 18 on Out of Order. And we've made it to the finish line of the show. One song is left. I've played you the top 19 songs. Also, Brian Fallon from the Gaslight Anthem stopped by. And it all leads to this. Your brand new number one song goes to Dexter and the Moon Rocks. Congrats to the guys. Freaking Out is number one on Out of Order. Ooh.

0: 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Today, they scored the second number one song of their career with Freaking Out. Dexter and the Moonrocks takes the top spot on Out of Order. My name is Stryker, and that almost does it for me.
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0: 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That's me, Ted Stryker. My executive producer is the great Corey Irwin, and we're going to be back next week if they let

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4: 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It may be no thing but a chicken wing, but this is important. 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
7: Like,
6: 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Like, no. Why are you trying to fit that much ketchup in a cup? 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
7: 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I once, at a Red Robin, went through a whole bottle. I was in my fat phase, and I had just gotten broken up with at the time, so it's okay. Because they give you never-ending fries. And I just sat there until the ketchup bottle was empty.
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7: You didn't think I'd know that one? No. All right. 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
6: I know it's nerdy.
7: What's my middle name?
6: I know it's
7: name?
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6: your middle name is Anthony.
7: No, that's okay. My first name, you idiot. That's my first
8: you
7: name.
8: You had a 50-50 shot
7: that's
8: there.
7: Literally my first name.
6: Yeah.
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6: No, I was just, you know.
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7: 12 times people realized they were dating a dummy. I realized my ex was stupid when she asked me, in all earnest, where does the sun go at night? I realized we probably shouldn't be dating.
6: Man,
7: yeah.
6: That is rough.
7: 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That's pretty dumb.
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7: I'm stretching my hips.
6: No, this took what? A weird turn and I did it.
7: Yeah. Yeah, you did.
6: I did.
7: Yeah, you did it. That's right. It took a weird turn. It's all because of you. We are getting weird looks from across the hall, the AM station.
6: Yeah. They're just jealous of how hot we are.
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2: 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I guess he thought I was interested. 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Next thing I know, I stood up and then I had to punch him in the face. That's the thing you go into therapy for. You ever punch a horny bull? I punched a horny bull!
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2: 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Well, A, yes, that's brilliant. B, tell me your friend smokes weed without telling me your friend smokes weed.
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8: 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They didn't tell you not to drink. It says nowhere on here don't drink the raw egg whites. I drank them. Stay in school, kids.
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8: Exactly.
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8: Right. 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
8: 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Like, I bet you starfish.
7: Oh, yeah.
8: I can tell. You starfish that whole bed.
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2: 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You can tell it was messed up.
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1: aren't so much bad as they are tragically stupid.
2: You're the only person for whom just crack an egg is too complicated. The instructions are the name.
3: Like, seriously, it's three. It's like the potatoes come in one pouch, the cheese comes another, the bacon comes another, and it's like, microwave for this and take out and stir some more. Are you even done? I don't know. Oh, watch. Oh, God. These potatoes look weird. I paid $1.26 for this.
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3: I don't have a frothing arm.
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2: Did you lose your frothing arm in the war? 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That's not something you typically hear someone scream.
3: No, you know, like on the espresso machine. It's got a frothing arm.
2: I lost my frothing arm in the war.
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Now you do what they told you. 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
3: 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She's a doctor. Are you kidding me? Oh, sorry, Earl. 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
3: Oh, yeah.
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2: 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Do it again.
3: 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Oh, I feel coffee. 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That was worse than lightning. That was worse than lightning. I forgot I had my coffee.
2: The most redneck. 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That was worse than lightning.
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8: 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She pushes me up against the wall. She says, don't you ever. She's got spit flying out of her mouth. 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And I go, MJ, just, you know, don't smoke weed that day. And she goes, I am weed. I am weed.
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5: 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And she still tours on that sometimes. She does some fan cons. You're being shy, and that's
6: fine.
5: You
6: are going to make people believe this.
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6: 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I didn't do anything.
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6: You know, maybe it's time you start thinking about rehab. If we're at this point, this might
5: stop,
6: be.
5: Stop. You are suggesting.
6: I am.
5: Of all people.
7: Man.
6: Okay.
5: Someone would say, I think it was the great Michael Jackson that said, sometimes you got to take a look at the skank in the mirror.
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5: You didn't think I'd know that one?
6: No.
5: All right. What's my middle name? What's my middle name?
6: I know it's nerdy.
5: What's my middle name?
6: I know it's
5: name?
6: Like, it's so I know it's Anthony.
5: What?
6: Your
5: is
6: middle name
5: my
6: is Anthony.
5: No, it's okay. My first name, you idiot. That's my first
7: you had
5: name.
7: A 50-50 shot.
5: That's literally my first name.
6: Yeah.
5: Wow, you mistook my first name.
6: No, I was just, you know.
0: Twitch and MJ in the morning
4: aren't so much bad as they are tragically stupid.
6: What are we doing?
5: What
6: are we doing?
5: I'm stretching my hips.
6: No, this took a weird turn and I did it.
5: Yeah. Yeah, you did.
6: I did.
5: Yeah, you did it. That's right. It took a weird turn and it's all because of you. We are getting weird looks from across the hall, the AM station.
6: Yeah. They're just jealous of how hot we are.
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4: 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A bear approached the pond and tried to steal the trout from his fishing pole.
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6: Was changing a tire on a cattle trailer. I bent down and bent over and heard a sound. A bull came up behind me. I guess he thought I was interested. Hey. Next thing I know, I stood up and then I had to punch him in the face. That's the thing you go into therapy for. You ever punch a horny bull? I punched a horny bull!
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4: 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It's under the ghost outfit. That is stupid. Jesus Christ.
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4: A better life with Dr. Sanjay Gupta.
5: For years, we've been talking about both the positive and negative effects of being on social media. And I would say, by and large, for older adults, social media is net positive. Not all positive, but net positive. Helps them keep in touch with friends and stay social. But for younger people, social media use, especially heavy use, tends to be net negative. In fact, according to this year's World Happiness Report, youth who use social media more than 5 hours a day reported a lower level of well-being. And researchers who study this sort of thing found that many teens wish these platforms didn't even exist, and yet they can't seem to stop using them. Experts we talked to largely suggested two things. Ideally, along with your friend group, take some time offline. Also, try to recurate your algorithm so it shows you posts that'll make you feel good. I'm Dr. Sanjay Gupta, helping you live a better life.
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2: my face
3: how bad Reese's Pieces are.
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2: Do that thing where you put your hand on the back of my head and gently pull me closer to you. Make me think that we're going to kiss it and stop. You tell me by getting your body real close to mine so I can taste your breath in my nostrils. 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
1: aren't so much bad as they are tragically stupid.
2: 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Do you see what I'm saying? 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It's going to be a bee. I swear there's a bee under there. It's under the ghost outfit. That is stupid. Jesus Christ.
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2: 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Worst and mistake I've made in my life, and I was addicted to heroin. 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
4: 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I guess he thought I was interested. 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That's the thing you go into therapy for. You ever punch a horny bull? 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
4: 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Worst and mistake I've made in my life, and I was addicted to heroin. 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